News 24 will be back after this short break. News 24 will be back after this short break.

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We'll be back after this short break. News 24. We'll be back after this short break.

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0: It's the third straight year School Kate has made the second round at Flushing Meadows. Still a few Aussies in action today, but rain ruining the action at the US Open so far, so we'll keep you updated.
1: Oh, please do. Thanks so much, Luke. I appreciate it. After the break, we have results in a Democratic primary in Massachusetts. Our US election expert, Remy Neuber, will join me.
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We'll be back after this short break. 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We'll be back after this short break.

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We'll be back after this short break. 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We'll be back after this short break.

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0: Now, part of that is that you just go straight up to the Ferals, and we saw the protest out the front of Parliament. They were willing to show their faces publicly, but God forbid you showed their faces on the internet. Demands for the videos to come down, you weren't going to do that anytime soon. So now, no Facebook for you.
1: Yeah, it's extraordinary. I did receive some legal demands about saying, you know, I shouldn't be putting these people who put on a public spectacle that were saying hateful things about One Nation and Pauline Hanson. I didn't actually take that video myself. I took some of myself and I submitted it into the system and they cobbled something together. But, you know, what I find extraordinary is the left, the political left will say that kids can make decisions for themselves. They're allowed to bunk off school. They're allowed to say hateful things. They're allowed to take puberty blockers if they want to and be autonomous. But they're not allowed to be held to account for attending a public rally and making a right tit of themselves, if I can put it like that. You know, One Nation are not scared. We will not be cowed. I will not be bullied by lawyers or anyone else. And, you know, in respect to Facebook, it was GetUp, actually, put out a campaign letter saying that they should complain to their supporters, they should complain to Meta, which runs Facebook, about One Nation and their policies. That's exactly what's happened. And of course, like all leftists, they lie about it to the media and say, no, we never sent anything out. We never told people to do it. But, you know, it's happened and I'm not fussed about it. I reckon we'll get reinstated to Facebook at some point. And look out, we'll just keep doing what we're doing, sticking up for the people of Australia.
0: Yeah, again, it's one of these things, and I sort of, I've never really found the right form of words, but I think people understand the point here, right, which is that can we pick which decade we're in? Are we in a pearl-clutching decade that wants to, you know, keep the innocence of kids, or is it the one where, again, if they want to flip genders, the system will help them do that without their parental buy-in? Do we want to turn around and say that, oh, this form of political speech is offensive, but you can have whatever song that you and I would both go, really? That was released? Go to the top of the charts. Again, this is the very selective morality that gets kicked in here about what gets weaponized and what line is crossed. Well, again, let's just be consistent here. If you're cool with your kid being politically active, good luck to you. If they're willing to go to a protest, good luck to them. But if somebody's going to film them at the protest, what's the surprise?
1: Well, that's right. And of course, I've been attacked for filming people at the protest, but so is every other media outlet there, right? They just don't like the slant that we put on it because we're not regurgitating the nonsense that the left want us to regurgitate. And I got to tell you, Paul, the Australian people and South Australians have reflected to me, they want someone who's going to speak truth to the lies out there, speak truth to the power. And I've been in this system before. I understand it. I'm completely unafraid. I'm unapologetic about it. And that's what scares them. But it keeps coming back to it. They hate One Nation because they hate the people. They want to control the people and they cannot stand them having independence of thought. And we see this with the e-safety commissioner. You see it with the groupthink. You see it with all the claims of hate speech and everything else. And now we've seen it with the Prime Minister really agitating for violence against Pauline Hanson and One Nation. And I think that's despicable. And the hypocrisy of the mean girls in the Labor Party, the silence of them is astounding. And people are starting to see through it, mate. So I'm going to keep fighting as hard as I can. I'm going to join that team who are taking it up right around the country, and more strength to One Nation's arm, because it is the only hope we have to restore Australia to the great country that it should be and it can be again.
0: Bloody oath. Great to have you on the show. So glad you're in the Parliament. You're there for a long time too. Nice to see you, mate.
1: Thanks, mate. You too.
0: Good to see him, Corey Bernardi. And speaking of One Nation, David Farley joins us after the break. There'll be simple yes-no answers. You're going to stick around for the party, planning it, but more importantly, we'll move on to other things. Lots of other things to get to, including, of course, this nonsense of the Race Discrimination Commissioner somehow linking lunatics on the internet to One Nation. What does he have to say? David Farley and Lucy Zellich. Next.
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0: News 24 will be back after this short break.
1: All right, the original and still the best when it comes to showing you the stupidity of politicians here. Paul Murray live. While you were working, our nightly segment where we show you the idiocy of the politicians on social media, and you pay not just for them to work but for the staff to make garbage like this one from a Tasmanian Labor senator. Tomorrow's Flag Day. His interpretation?
2: If you'd like to come in on the 3rd of September, you're more than welcome to grab a Australian Aboriginal flag, Torres Strait Islander flag, or Old Trusty.
1: Okay, the Flag Day is for Old Trusty. As for another Labor MP, this one's Susan Templeton. What's her effort tonight?

News 24. We'll be back after this short break. News 24. We'll be back after this short break.

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0: somehow linking lunatics on the internet to One Nation. What does he have to say? David Farley and Lucy Zellich. Next.
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0: News 24 will be back after this short break.
1: It is that time of the night to talk to our favourite person in the world, the one, the only, the wonderful Megyn Kelly. Megyn, lovely to see you.
2: Great to be with you.
1: Now, I've got to say, I am late to this story, but I cannot believe how many people are into the story of the woman accused of murdering her children in Massachusetts. Now, there's not really a question about whether she was involved in their death, but she claims that a voice as a result of postpartum depression made her do it.
2: It's a lot. It brings up a lot for a lot of people, and I get it. I mean, a lot of women feel like women's healthcare sucks. And even though I'm not on the feminist brigade, I will say, it is frustrating as a woman to realize there are so many things that happen with women's bodies that haven't been examined or solved for at all, when you know if they happen to men, they'd be solved in 2 minutes. So you do get kind of frustrated with the medical system as a woman in general. And this case is bringing up a lot of it because postpartum depression is definitely on the list. Like, the medical community doesn't seem to be all that familiar with this dynamic, and yet lots of moms apparently have had this problem. You know, thank God I'm not on that list, but I know people who have had it. And I think a lot of women are feeling like, don't dismiss this as some made up thing. It is an actual problem for women. And if the medical community would take us more seriously about our issues, we wouldn't be looking at a trial here, because this woman would have gotten help prior to doing this dastardly deed. So it's bringing up personal stories for people. Then there are other people who can't stand what SSRIs do to you and think they're overprescribed and that the medical community just uses them as a crutch and doesn't bother actually providing therapy anymore, or, you know, it won't even talk to you about your problems, or like prescribe exercise and more movement and better eating and less drinking, as opposed to just like, here's another drug to medicate your way through life. So like that, there's that crowd that is mad at the medical community, which definitely dropped the ball here. I mean, they just didn't take good care of this woman. And then there are more hardcore law and order types, where I am, which are, you know, looking at this saying, yeah, obviously you have to be insane to kill your kids, but there's a difference between medically insane and legally insane. And this woman's not legally insane. To be legally insane, you have to not know the difference between right and wrong. And this woman did. And the reason we know she did is because she got the husband out of the house. She did very sequential, ordered planning of the children's murders, killings. She made sure the husband was going to be out for a good amount of time. When he called in the middle of it, she didn't say, I'm killing the kids. You know, like she didn't know that it was wrong. So, you know, like she knew. That's why she hid it. That's why she didn't say anything to him. That's why she needed to remove him from the house. All of that shows somebody who did know right from wrong. She just wanted to get it done. I'm not saying that she would have killed the children if she did not have the postpartum depression and the downward cycle she went on. I agree, she would not have killed her children without that. But that's not an excuse. It's an explanation, but it's not an excuse.
1: And as always with a big American trial, there's not just lots of media, but there are literally dozens and dozens of protesters on the mother's behalf that turn up, that cheer her as she gets driven into the court. And no doubt the jury has to hear that noise from outside.
2: Well, not only that, but the jury's not sequestered. So they go home every night to, they're not supposed to consume media about the case, but I mean, I don't know what it's like in Australia right now, but there's a news drought in America right now. This Lindsay Clancy trial is the dominant story in the news. It would be very hard not to catch wind of it if you were a juror on the case. So, you know, I don't know how much they've been taking in, but they can probably hear the cheers when they show up at the courthouse in the morning. They can probably see all the pink shirt brigade that's out there protesting for Lindsay Clancy. I think this woman was depressed. She didn't like being a mother. She didn't really like her children. She did before. I agree. I'm not saying like she was a bad person. She was an evil person, but her kids were driving her nuts. She wasn't sleeping well. They were annoying her. She didn't want to take care of them. I'm sorry, but she has to pay. Someone has to pay for this. And unless you can show me she truly had no idea what she was doing, it has to be her. I don't believe she had no idea what she was doing. She appears to have even misled about like when she started hearing the alleged voice. First, she said she didn't hear it until after the husband had left. And she was getting the chicken nuggets out of the fridge to make them for her son. Well, the husband left and the son was already eating the chicken nuggets. So when was it? Like, her story's not consistent with exactly when the alleged voice, again, never heard before or since, came into her life. And there's been medical testimony saying if that really happened and she just heard that voice for those 18 minutes of the murders, it's the first time any of us has ever heard of that. Like, that would be a first in medical murder history. And the odds of that this happened to just this woman are very slim. I don't believe it. Now, I have plenty of disdain and contempt for the people who are around Lindsay Clancy. But, you know, that they didn't murder the children. You know, I mean, you tell me, and your audience is going to have a strong reaction to this, but if your spouse, as much as you love your spouse, if your spouse, male or female, said to you, "I'm having serious thoughts of hurting myself and our kids," it would be a hard no before they could spend any alone time with the children until they were absolutely indisputably well again.
3: Bloody oath. Can you believe the jury has not been able to reach a verdict? What does that mean? We'll all find out tomorrow morning with Peter Stefanovic in First Edition, as well as Laura Jays, if that news breaks during the day here on News 24. Quick break, back with more. I'm pleased to see it's catching on, but this is the OG. This is the show that shows you, while you were working, the stupidity of politicians on social media. I'll give it to you each and every night.
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0: Some witnesses reportedly heard up to 8 gunshots in quick succession.
1: We didn't think it was gunshots. We were sitting in the backyard, thought it was nail guns from the construction site up the road.
0: Paramedics attempted to revive the man at the scene.

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0: factories in a completely unregulated way. What we do know is when we test them, the nicotine levels are much higher than it says on the packet.
1: You're not stopping them
0: and
1: from
0: they
1: coming
0: are
1: into the country.
0: Yeah, we are. We've spent $365 million on blocking more of these at the border, and we've
1: why
0: had
1: are
0: some
1: they still
0: very
1: so easy to get.
0: We've had some very big halls at the border. The reason that they are easy to get is because state governments are not appropriately policing. Where you see Queensland and South Australia, where they have the toughest rules, where they're actually shutting shops, you're actually seeing a difference being made against organised crime. I'll tell you this as well. If we drop the price of legal cigarettes, what's to say that organised crime doesn't drop the price of illegal cigarettes? Are we really going to be in a race to the bottom with criminal organised gangs making these dangerous products
1: but
0: overseas?
1: What's the solution?
0: Just one other thing that I want to say. Tobacco is the only legal product that regularly kills two-thirds of its regular users. If cars killed as many people as tobacco, people would be outraged about the road toll. This is a dangerous product, and giving in to the bikies and the organised criminal gangs from overseas is not a solution to the illegal sale of these dangerous products. These products kill people.
1: So you think this is just a policing problem?
0: I think it's partly a policing problem. We need to keep doing what we're doing at the border. We need to keep intercepting large shipments at the border.
1: But we need taxes, you know, change a signal in the market. Would you reduce the excise?
0: Well, that's not a decision for me alone to make. But I can tell you that increasing the excise means we have some of the lowest smoking rates in the world. We
1: I'm
0: still
1: sure
0: do.
1: I believe those figures, do you?
0: I mean, I do.
1: People aren't smoking, but they're vaping.
0: Yeah.
1: And how do you have have the accurate data when people are buying illegal cigarettes?
0: So smoking rates can do, because we also track chemicals in water supply and a whole range of other things. But and people self-report, and so we're not just going on sales
1: there are
0: data.
1: Problems with that, right?
0: Yeah. Except there's no, like, if someone's asking you confidentially, do you buy illegal cigarettes? People are mostly fine to say, yeah, I do. I buy the cheap stuff from the barber down the road.
1: Okay.
0: What we've seen is smoking rates continue to come down as policing has been re-established, and vaping has flatlined, which is good. If we make these products cheaper, if we make them more readily available, we know for certain that kids will start vaping more and kids will start smoking again. Even committed smokers, people who are addicted, don't want their kids to start smoking. If we drop the excise in the way that has been suggested by the coalition, that is a guarantee that we will see smoking and vaping rates in this country increase. That will lead to deaths.
1: Tanya Plibersek, good to see you in
0: Thank
1: the studio
0: you.
1: Too.
0: Thank you.
1: Let's go to Queensland now, because parts of the state are facing a four-day heatwave from today because it's a pretty unseasonable start to spring. Kayser Shields has the details. Kayser, how hot's it going to get?
2: Laura, a top temperature of 31 degrees is forecast for Brisbane today. It could be the beginning of a record-breaking start to spring for the River City, and that is because Brisbane has never recorded more than three consecutive days where the temperature has exceeded 30 degrees in the first week of spring. We are expecting the mercury to climb as we head closer towards the weekend, with a peak of 35 degrees on Sunday. If that does happen, it will actually be the warmest day here since January earlier this year. I've been out and about speaking to people here at South Bank about this heat wave that is beginning. A lot of people are actually happy to see the Sunshine State live up to its name.
3: I think from a country that has heat wave non-stop, so yeah, to us this is like a normal day.
4: Probably take in a little bit of the festival, see the fireworks.
5: Yeah, see what it has to offer. I heard South Bank was pretty cool, and then maybe down into Fortitude Valley for the afternoon.
6: Like a snowstorm where we're from, so...
5: Yeah, exactly. So, yeah.
6: We're quite happy to be in
5: we're
6: the
5: sun. We're soaking it up.
2: People are taking the weather into account when making plans for the weekend. We are expecting the beaches to be busy, but the city will as well, and that is because of river fire. 500,000 people are expected to line the banks of Brisbane River for the event on Saturday. That is, of course, a spectacular fireworks display that is always one of the biggest nights of